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0: the Cy Young Award winner in Blake Snell. I'm actually here in OKC where Blake Snell is on a rehab assignment with the AAA Oklahoma City Comets. And so he's on his way back, but not back up yet. They're still a little undermanned, as you mentioned, on the pitching department. And we're also forgetting that this team is without starting shortstop and a former MVP in Mookie Betts. He only played 8 games to start the season, and then he went on the IL with an oblique injury. He's working his way back as well, but it's still going to be a little bit ways for him to go. So this is a little bit of a bruised and battered team, but also a team that I think outside of Andy Páez, who's been the breakout candidate for the Dodgers this season, is a little ripe for the picking right now for the Braves. They're struggling offensively. Shohei Ohtani, who's dominant on the mound, you could argue is right up there with Paul Skenes for the NL Cy Young Award so far through the first 2 months of the season. But at the plate, he's struggling. He's only got 6 home runs, batting .248. That's not great for him. Kyle Tucker, their big offseason signing from the Cubs and the Astros before that, he's been kind of struggling, but against his former team, he found it here just a few days ago. So it's a team that I think if you were to play the 2-time reigning back-to-back champions at any time, if you were the Braves, this is when you want to take them on.
1: And despite all that, 23-14 and first in the NL West. So, Michael, despite everything that you just said, this team, how have they found a way to still manage to be dominant despite everything you just said?
0: It's pretty obvious, Chris. It's like the Lannisters from Game of Thrones. The rich only get richer. So when you have the ability to afford to buy some of the best free agents on the market, when you have all-stars and MVPs all over the diamond, if a guy goes down, you can easily call a guy up from the minor leagues who, you know, we know this Dodgers farm system is very deep and highly touted. So you have lots of prospects all over the board, and they can just plug and play. So we're looking at like Hyesung Kim, who's come up and played some shortstop this year for the Dodgers. He started the season in AAA. Alex Freeland, a prospect called up for the Dodgers, is up here. And honestly, if we look at the pitching matchups for this series, which I always look at when we see two teams go head-to-head, I want to know who's going on the mound. It gives me a really good idea of how that series might go. Well, Chris Sale, in my opinion, he's a top 3 NL Cy Young Award candidate right now through the first 2 months of the season. He's going in Game 1 on Friday against Emmett Sheehan, who's no slouch himself, but I would give that nod to Chris Sale. And then I know that Spencer Strider just got activated off the IL a few days ago on the 3rd, so he'll be making a start. And he's going against Roki Sasaki, and this is a guy the Dodgers signed from Japan as a rookie last year. He struggled. They moved him to the bullpen. He became their closer for the playoffs. They moved him back to a starting role this year. He has struggled. He has a 6 ERA. He's 1-for-3 on the season. He has yet to find it. He's a guy that I could see going back to AAA Oklahoma City once Blake Snell comes back to let Sasaki figure it out. So once again, the Braves will catch him at the right time because that's a guy, if you're an opposing lineup, you want to face for the Dodgers. And that leads me to Sunday's matchup, Bryce Elder, who's been very good this year, against arguably, outside of Shohei Ohtani, the best starting pitcher on the Dodgers this year. And that's Justin Robleski, a guy who was in the bullpen for the entirety of the season last year and in the postseason. Right now, Chris, he's 5-0 with a 1.25 ERA. Every time the Dodgers have had like a little bit of a losing skid this season, Robleski pitches and that losing skid is stopped. So he is the stopper. And that right now is the best pitching matchup, believe it or not, the Dodgers have. So like we said, when you have guys like that who can just plug and play, that's the kind of depth that allows the Dodgers to remain in first place, even though they're without, you know, their starting unit.
1: We know what we have here in AA, Alex Anthopoulos, the Braves GM and decision maker here. But for those who don't know, for my audience here in Atlanta, Michael, just how good, you know, you can give Andrew Friedman all the money in the world, but he has to spend it properly, and he does just that.
0: Absolutely. I mean, spending it properly is one thing on the right guys that fit your culture, that have that winning mindset, that aren't going to be a problem in the locker room. And that's one thing. But what nobody talks about is the culture that Andrew Friedman and Mark Walter and the owner of the Dodgers, Stan Kasten included, have built in Los Angeles. Free agent players, when they speak to me and opposing, they talk about the fact that the Dodgers really treat families very well, right? They give their players suites and allow their families and their children to be there throughout the games. They celebrate their families and kids throughout the seasons with multiple family days at the ballpark and even in spring training. That's games and movie nights, whatever. And then when the postseason comes around, they let the families fly on the plane so the players can be with their loved ones. It's that culture, the ability to spend on

0: new facilities, two different batting cages below Dodger Stadium. You name it, the Dodgers spend it and do it. And then they also draft really well and allow these minor league prospects and players to be able to develop in their minor league farm system so that, like we mentioned, when a guy needs to go on the IL, which is inevitable with this Dodgers team, they can just plug and play. And we've seen that with the Braves as well because, you know, Alex Anthopoulos, obviously, he spent a lot of years here in Los Angeles too. So he knows the beauty of that. And we saw it when the Braves won the World Series. They didn't even have, you know, Ronald Acuna Jr. in the outfield. They went out and got depth, and that's what got them through. And so the Dodgers have a plethora of depth, and they really, really draft well in order to get these young players up, whether they stay with the team or you do a trade and get another all-star in return. That's what Andrew Friedman has been the best at.
1: You mentioned that you're out with the Lakers right now. Remarkable, whatever word, platitude you want to give to what LeBron James continues to do, it's not enough to be said about the way he's playing at his age. How has it been to watch it up close in person?
0: It's really been, I've had to write about this for the California Post and our newspaper, Chris. It is really something you kind of, we always say you got to stop and smell the flowers, stop and smell the roses. This is one of those moments where you got to stop and realize you are watching greatness in LeBron James. You are watching, in my opinion, I don't want to get into the GOAT debate, the barbershop top between Michael Jordan and LeBron James or Kobe Bryant or Kareem or who you want to go, but I don't think anyone else can argue when you talk about the greatest single career of all time in NBA history, it belongs to LeBron James. Talking about longevity, talking about coming in as a highly touted rookie with the entire league on your shoulders as an 18-year-old, and then just carrying that mantle across 23 seasons, and he's not done yet. And he is still arguably, even with Shai Gilgeous-Alexander, the soon-to-be two-time MVP on the court, maybe the best player on the court at 41 years old. Certainly he was in the Houston Rockets series, last series. And so I just have to stop and say and pinch myself when I'm at these games, Chris, to say I am literally watching greatness in front of my eyes and watching the tail end, the sunset of one of the greatest, of the greatest career of all time in the NBA. And, you know, we talked with LeBron after they beat the Rockets in six in that game six in Houston and said, you know, how are you doing this to Father Time? And he said, at this point, I'm kicking Father Time's ass. Excuse my language on your show. But that's exactly what LeBron said. And that's what he's doing because Father Time, as we know, is inevitable. But right now, LeBron James, a la Tom Brady in the NFL, is one of the few players that's been able to defy Father Time and hold him off this long. And it's just incredible what he's doing, especially without Luka Doncic on the court.
1: Well, that leads me into my last question here as we're wrapping up with our buddy Michael J. Duarte. Make sure you check out his great work in the California Post. Seems like Luka's not going to be back anytime soon. And it would seem, based on the way game one went, I don't want to write them off just yet, especially after talking about what LeBron's been able to do. But this is going to be borderline impossible, we'll call it, Michael, if Luka's not ready to go.
0: I don't need to ask, Chris. I don't know if any of your audience remembers the first Dumb and Dumber movie when Lloyd Christmas, played by Jim Carrey, says to Mary Swanson, you know, what are the chances you and me end up together? And she says, more like one in a million. And he says, you're telling me there's a chance. That's the Lakers' chance right here against the Oklahoma City Thunder. It's about one in a million. And look, I watched it in front of my eyes in game one. They held SGA to 18 points, Chris. He hasn't scored less than 20 points in over a year in the playoffs last year at the end of May. He has just been a 20-plus point machine, and he had seven turnovers in that first game. So the Lakers pressure, they blitzed, they threw four different coverages at him. They forced him into making mistakes we don't see this MVP make, and they still lost the game. And where they lost the game was in the non-SGA minutes, when he went to the bench, a time where if you're the Lakers, when the opposing team's best players on the bench, you have to win those minutes. They lost them by 9 points. Austin Reeves couldn't hit the broadside of a barn, a historically bad shooting performance in Lakers franchise playoff history. And that's why they lost the game by 18, which honestly is not as bad as when they were losing by 30 in the regular season. So it just goes to show how good this Oklahoma City team is, historically good, up there with the 2015-18 Warriors, the 95-98 Bulls, as far as just championship caliber teams defensively and offensively are concerned. But what I saw is just their depth. When the Lakers are shorthanded, when they don't have Luka, when maybe a guy's struggling like Austin Reeves was in game one, they

0: just cannot hang with the depth that this OKC team has, because LeBron can't play 48 minutes. Neither can Marcus Smart or Rui Hachimura or DeAndre Ayton. And you can hang with them for a little bit, but those runs the Thunder go on in the blink of an eye, where suddenly they go on a 10-0 run, 12-0 run, you just can't stop that. And I think inevitably, it'd be great if this Lakers could take this to a 5-game series. I think that would be an accomplishment if they were somehow to extend it to 6, that you should get their respect and props for that, as undermanned as they are. But the Thunder just seem inevitable to me, and I really, really, really, I don't know about you, want to see a San Antonio Spurs, Oklahoma City Thunder Western Conference Finals. Because to me, no disrespect to the Knicks or the Pistons, to me, that's probably the NBA final champion right there in that Thunder Spurs series.
1: Yeah, I mean, unless it's the, unfortunately, you mentioned an 18-point deficit, unless it's the guys that had us here in Atlanta down by 61 points in a closeout playoff game, which has literally never been done before. All right, Michael, really appreciate it. Enjoy the game and the series, and we'll chat soon.
0: You got it. Have a good night, and enjoy this Braves-Dodgers series this weekend in L.A. I'll be there.
1: All right. That is our good buddy there, Michael J. Duarte. Been having him on my shows for 7-8 years now. One of my favorites. Anytime there is a West Coast connection to Atlanta, or even going all the way back to when I was in New York. All right. How about some Falcons talk coming up next? And then at the top of the hour, we're going to open up the phone lines, because I got something to say. This is the second day in a row that CBS Sports has grinded my gears, and I'll tell you why. But first, Mark Raimondi, he signed on the dotted line, but is he here to stay? I'll explain next. This is Chris Thomas tonight on 92.9 The Game.
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3: It's time to honor that special man in your life.
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3: 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It's Dear Old Dad. 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

0: Travis will join us for dinner at Twin Peaks Kennesaw. 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
6: We have major delays in Jackson County tonight. A crash on I-85 northbound before Highway 129. Looks like it involves a semi and another vehicle, and there's a lot of police activity on the scene. Just the left lane gets by, you might want to use Highway 124. Delays in Cobb County, a stalled truck, I-75 northbound, the express lanes past North Marietta Parkway, the left lane blocked. I'm Neil Fiorito with Odyssey Atlanta Traffic.
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3: But I have a feeling that there will at least be some discussion about using Jalen Walker a little bit more off the ball than he did his rookie year. Because there still is, I mean, look, maybe a Christian Harris pans out and he ends up being the guy to replace Caden Ellis. Maybe the guy that I just mentioned, Kendall Daniels, ends up being that guy as well. But I would not overlook the possibility of that being Jalen Walker. And if that's the case, then they will have to get, obviously, contributions from the other edge rushers that they acquired in free agency. You know, a guy like, Samson Edukam comes to mind, you know, someone like that. An Ojulari, you know, a guy like that. Guys they picked up who are serviceable with upside, right? You know, these are guys that we've seen play well. For whatever reason, they aren't coming off the greatest seasons, but they have played well in the past. So would not be shocked, Turtle, to see maybe Jalen Walker start the year at edge rusher while, you know, this is under the assumption that there's a possibility that James Pierce Jr. is going to be suspended. We have no idea, right? We don't know. But if he does, would not be shocked to see Jalen Walker start at edge, and then maybe as the season goes on, start to play a little bit more off the ball. When you have a guy like that, you know, it's tempting to move him around, which Obert did not want to do when he was a rookie, but maybe he will be more apt to do now that he has a year under his belt.
4: Given the state of the linebacker room with a bunch of new faces in there and giving Troy Anderson another kick at the can, you mentioned Kendall Daniels. It would seem to me, Mark, like I don't see why, unless you have a reason that you can give us right now, why he wouldn't be able to get in the mix right away and get snaps.
3: I think he would. And, I didn't mention Troy Anderson just because we just haven't seen him. You know, it's just been – hasn't played since that New Orleans game in 2024. It's like nothing against him. It's not his fault. But it's hard to kind of figure a Troy Anderson into the equation – with all of that time lost. It would be amazing because if he comes back healthy, he was playing at a pretty high level when he went down in 2024 with that knee injury. So it would be great to see him. It'd be great to see, you know, another guy who we were just talking about edge rushers, Braylon Trice, right? Another guy that we have not seen for two seasons. You know, he got drafted and he hasn't played a single snap in the regular season. Would be great to have him back as well because he was a very effective edge rusher at the college level. So, you know, we'll see. We'll see. But certainly, you know, Daniels can be in the mix there. Harris, Anderson, if he's healthy, they have some bodies who have, you know, have some talent and some upside, some speed, you know, some traits. So, you know, we'll see.
4: As it stands right now, do you think the secondary at the corner spot is going to remain Mike Hughes at the two and then is Avion going to start the season at the nickel, or do you think he has a chance to actually replace Mike Hughes at the CB2 spot to start the year?
3: My feeling is that it'll probably be what you said, AJ Terrell as the number one guy on the outside, Mike Hughes opposite him, and Avion Terrell in the slot. That seems most likely. We'll see how it all shakes out, because you know what, I was looking at that cornerback room the other day, Turtle. I was just looking at the names now, and I have to say, you know, it was kind of done quietly, but all of a sudden, there's actually quite a bit of depth there, which is, you know, if you want to talk about what, you know, Ian Cunningham came in to do this offseason, that was one of the big things, was depth. That was a word you heard him say quite a lot, and that was something that the Falcons struggled with last year, where, you know, they had some talented players starting, but then when they went down, things changed dramatically, you know, and I'm talking about a Darnell Mooney on offense. I'm talking about, a Divine Diablo. Remember, you know, he goes out in that San Francisco game and all of a sudden things are not going well for the Falcons defense for a while until he gets back.

0: Yeah, I think they lost five in a row.
1: Yeah, until he gets back. So, you know, now you're looking at that cornerback room, and, oh, by the way, you know, Clark Phillips is still on the team, and he's not a bad player. By the way, Kobe Bryant was a guy that I thought, you know, showed some real moxie at times last year when he was given reps, and, you know, now he's a guy that might be battling for a roster spot. Same with Clark Phillips because of, you know, of the depth they brought in. They signed a Darnay Holmes. You know, they got Sidney Brown in that trade with the Eagles. So that cornerback room, which was once, you know, one of the big criticisms was like, well, they have no depth or corner. Well, that has completely turned around, and now they actually do have quite a bit of depth there. When Billy Bowman Jr. comes back, forget it. I mean, that's a pretty nice corner room now.
0: And that's not even to mention today they bring back Darren Hall as a guy that was on this team before. All right, speaking of depth, how do you feel about the depth of the offensive line post-draft?
1: Well, that is probably not as promising as the corner room at this stage. Now, Storm Norton is still there, and he is, you know, he is an extremely, what's the word I'm looking for? He is reliable. He, you know, when healthy, he's a guy that, you know, can give you time, and there's not a big drop off from the starters, right? Juwan Taylor is very likely to be the starting right tackle, and, you know, we'll see how that all shakes out. You know, maybe, you know, a Jack Nelson. Curious to see what Bill Callahan does with Jack Nelson. He was on the roster all of last year, so they obviously they liked something about the guy. Part of it was, of course, McGarry and Storm Norton went down. But even so, you know, he had a year to learn. You know, Bill Callahan is the most, I guess, revered offensive line coach of his generation. So we'll see what he's able to do. But I do think that, you know, an injury to one of those guys would not be a great thing. You know, you don't want that. They do have a the kid from Miami at center that they got, the undrafted free agent. So maybe a backup for Neusel, you know, maybe practice squad guy. But, you know, obviously for the Falcons, you want that continuity there with, you know, the Jake Matthews, the Matthew Bergeron, the Chris Lindstrom, and now Juwan Taylor, and, of course, Ryan Neusel at center.
0: All right, before I let you go, I know there's no real answer to this, but do you think sooner rather than later we'll get an update on what the summer schedule could look like for Michael Penix Jr.?
1: I would like to think so. So rookie minicamp is going on this weekend, and we will be up there tomorrow. Kevin Stefanski will talk to the press tomorrow. So there will be an opportunity to talk to chat with him maybe about that. I don't know if he's going to – he seems like a guy that in just a few months definitely seems like someone who holds the cards close to the vest. So I'm not sure how many, you know, illuminating answers he's going to have tomorrow at this stage of the offseason in May, right? But it would be nice to know that at some point. Maybe minicamp, you know, in a few weeks. You know, next month, let's see where Michael Penix is at minicamp. It's a mandatory minicamp. Penix has been there, right? I mean, aside from getting married, congrats to him and his lovely wife, Olivia, Michael Penix, new growing family there in the Penix household.
0: The knee looked
1: amazing.
0: Good in those videos, too.
1: Yeah, you know what? Looks like he was moving pretty well, dancing. That's got to be encouraging. It's not quite contact football, but it was encouraging that he was on his feet and he looked like he was moving pretty good, pretty mobile. So we'll see, you know, we'll see. Maybe things are going well and, you know, time will tell. We know that he's putting in the work. We know that he knows how to put in the work because he's done this before. So we will see. We will see. And hopefully, like you said, we will find out, you know, here in the next few weeks what that might look like. But I kind of suspect, Turtle, that we're going to go into that, you know, that first week of training camp, you know, that last week in July with still some question marks, you know, about Michael Penix as far as if he's going to be ready to get reps in training camp and practice, if he's going to be ready for preseason games, if that's the way they go. You know, by the way, will Kevin Stefanski believe more in playing starters in the preseason than Raheem Morris did? I think probably yes. So it's going to be interesting.
0: Well, you certainly can't believe in it any less than Raheem Morris did.
1: This is true.
0: That's for sure.
1: This is very true.
0: And by the way, I don't know if your ears were ringing, but I was just looking up at the TV on SportsCenter, and Austin Theory was interviewed by Kevin Nagandy talking about his upcoming

0: upcoming match, I believe, with Bron Breakker. So there's your little fix of WWE.
1: That's fantastic. Hey, by the way, that's Atlanta's. Actually, they're both Atlanta's own.
0: Is that right?
1: Austin Theory and Bron Breakker, right? We got Austin Theory. He's from Atlanta. And we got Bron Breakker, who grew up in Georgia and played at Kennesaw State University, a tremendous running back at KSU.
0: Well, I am glad I just brought that up. I'm sure that the majority of our audience just learned that for the first time. I guarantee it. So we appreciate
1: it. It's a wrestling hotbed here in ATL.
0: Well, in all seriousness, I mean, it actually is. I know you and our buddy Joe Patrick are one to frequent some of the independent circuits, so you guys are on top of it.
1: Absolutely. Big Mucha Lucha Atlanta card coming up, Turtle.
0: See,
1: on May 17th in Norcross at the Espacio Discotheque.
0: Thank you. You think I'm kidding? This guy is not only the NFL insider that Atlanta needs, he's the independent wrestling circuit all the way through WWE insider that Atlanta needs. Mark, really appreciate it. 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
0: All right, thanks. That is Mark Raimondi there, our good buddy. 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I don't like this idea that CBS Sports is alluding to in their latest article. I'll explain. I want you to tell me if you think this is a good plan for the Falcons, or honestly, it might be a necessity, depending on what you think. 404-726-0929. 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
5: Traffic is stop and go in Jackson County because of a crash involving a semi, and it looks like other vehicles on the northbound side of I-85 before Highway 129. Just that left lane is single file. Highway 124 would work for an alternate. Cobb County, a stalled truck cleared from the northbound side of I-75 in the express lanes near Marietta Parkway. Earlier stall gone from I-85 southbound before the ramp to I-75 northbound. Be safe. I'm Neil Fiorito with Odyssey Atlanta Traffic.
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15: 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Live in the Kia Studios with you until 10 o'clock. Appreciate Michael J. Duarte and Mark Raimondi for helping us get through the first hour tonight. But now, it's our time. 404-726-0929. We're going to talk with our buddy Travis Hancock of WFNZ. We'll do an NFC South whip around. I want to get his take on the Panthers and the rest of the division as... I think this is going to be a good division this year. Not as in good for the NFC South, as in good. And I want to see if he agrees. And the Panthers

once again going to be a tough out this season. But let's turn our attention back to the Falcons, shall we? And I need your take on this. 404-726-0929. For the second straight day, CBS Sports NFL has written an article that has grinded my gears. Last night, it was saying that the Falcons have a top five worst quarterback room in the entire NFL. That sucked. That was a harsh reality check. And unfortunately, a lot of you on the phones agreed with that take, that the Falcons have a bottom five or top five, however you want to look at it, worst quarterback room in the NFL. So what did they do this time? Well, I'll tell you. CBS wrote an article today saying every team in the NFL's biggest hope for 2026. Okay? I'll say it again. The NFL's biggest hope for each team in 2026. And they listed all 32 teams, and they gave a little paragraph of an explanation. And here's what they said about the Falcons. I'm going to read it, and at first blush, you're probably going to be like, wait a second, Turtle, isn't this a great thing? No, no, no, no, no. Hold on. Mutombo finger wagging. No, no, no, no, no. I'm going to tell you why it's the complete opposite of a good thing and why it makes me angry. The Atlanta Falcons' biggest hope for 2026 is the league's best running back in Bijan Robinson. If nothing else, Falcons fans have the luxury of watching a generational talent every week. Robinson made a strong case last season to be regarded as the NFL's best running back. In his third season, he amassed 2,298 all-purpose yards, a franchise single-season record. In addition to rushing for nearly 1,500 yards, Robinson caught 79 passes for 820 yards while becoming the league's most versatile offensive player. His play down the stretch helped the Falcons win four straight. Again, I know a lot of you are now sitting there thinking like, wait a second, Turtle, Bijan Robinson, best running back in the league, 2,298 all-purpose yards, what's the problem? That's the problem. All the stats I just read off, that's too much. Again, let me make this very clear. I don't want Bijan Robinson coming anywhere near 75 to 80% of that for the rest of his career. That's too much. You want to burn out the best running back in the league? You know how you do it? Like that. Do you guys remember a couple of years ago, Saquon Barkley had a similar season in Philadelphia? They won the Super Bowl. Everything was great. Until the next year, he was a shell of himself that following season. The Eagles' offense went and people wanted Jalen Hurts removed as the quarterback and Nick Sirianni fired. I do not want that to happen to Bijan Robinson. You could tell by the end of the season, and in my opinion, this has happened at the end of the last two seasons, he was tired. And you know what? I don't blame him. 2,298 all-purpose yards? That is way, way too many for seven. You've got to cool it now. That's what I'm telling Bijan Robinson. You got to cool it like a good 20%. I don't think this is their biggest hope. If you're telling me the Falcons' biggest hope for 2026 is to run Bijan Robinson into the ground, I'm telling you that's not going to work. And I'm also telling you that's not a good plan. Whoever the quarterback is, and again, give me your take, 404-726-0929. Whoever the quarterback is here is going to have to contribute, y'all. You can't just hand the ball to Bijan every play. He's going to wear down. I completely disagree with this CBS Sports article. Brian Robinson is going to have to contribute. He's going to have to.

0: and whoever the third back is, whether it's Nathan Carter or somebody else. You cannot continue to put all this mileage on Bijan. He's going to wear down. He's going to get hurt. And you can't afford to lose him for any significant stretch of time. So what do you think? 404-726-0929. Is Bijan Robinson the best hope for success for the Falcons in 2026? I mean, he's your best player. No doubt about it. Nobody's disputing that. But to cite the 2298, 1,500 yards rushing, catching 80 balls, you can't sustain that. Look at CMC. You break down. All the best running backs in the league that get used like that break down. Again, Saquon, the year after he had that massive 2,000-yard season, was not the same guy. We'll see how Bijan does. I'm not worried about that. He's, you know, one of the most fit people I've ever seen up close in person in my entire life. He takes care of his body and his mind like probably nobody else in the NFL. That's why he's the best at what he does. But even still, a lot of that eventually becomes out of your control. So again, CBS Sports put out a list of every team's best hope for 2026. And they're saying for the Falcons, rely on Bijan Robinson. Go off of what he did last year. And I am so against this strategy and against this philosophy. You need Pitts to contribute. You need London. You need Branch. You need these guys, Austin Hooper, to take some of the load off of Bijan Robinson. I think Bijan Robinson got the first carry of every drive of every game last season. That's how it felt. There needs to be a more diverse strategy, in my opinion, implemented by the Falcons, and not just run Bijan Robinson into the ground. You want this guy to be here for another, whatever, decade, if possible. You know, certainly the better part of a decade. And you want him to be his best self. 2,300 yards, 1,500 on the ground, 80 catches. That's not sustainable. It's just not. I don't care who you are. Barry Sanders, Emmitt Smith. That's not sustainable. You can have a couple of years like that, sure. But then you're going to break down. It's all but guaranteed. It's all but guaranteed. I don't like this strategy. No, don't give it all to Bijan Robinson. Again, whoever this quarterback is going to have to do something. I'm not saying they're going to need to be all pro, but they're going to have to allow the defense to fear the pass just a little bit. Something defenses did not do at all last season. All right, I see your phone starting to light up. Matthews in Braselton, you're up first.
1: Oh, yes, sir. Thanks for having me on. I was going to say, when it comes to the Bijan thing, I agree. He is the centerpiece for this team, in my opinion. But I think the quarterback's going to have to distribute the ball. There's talent on the offense. They just got to use it.
0: Yeah, thanks, Matthew. I appreciate it. Thanks for checking in. I agree. That's what it comes down to. Again, don't give me those numbers as the best hope for the Falcons in 2026. I don't want to see that. That means Bijan Robinson's getting ground to dust. No thanks. That was a historic season he had last year. But what that is not and will not be is the norm and should not be. Again, give me 75% of that. That's all I need. He'll still be all pro, but he'll be so much more rested and not heavy legged like he's been at the last couple of seasons. You can't be that reliant on one player at running back specifically. Wide receiver, it's debatable. Tight end, debatable. You know, but at running back where you're getting beat up on every single carry and every single catch, no. This is not what I want for our guy. 404-726-0929. Eric is in Alpharetta. Eric, go ahead.
2: How's it going?
0: What's up?
2: 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Yeah, remember last season?

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18: 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You just heard this article from CBS Sports. Again, the second night in a row that they really grinded my gears. This time around, they're trying to

0: They're trying to give us hope. But in the meantime, in between time, they made me angry. Because their idea of hope for the Falcons in 2026 is running Bijan Robinson ragged and into the ground. And I don't want any part of it. They're like, oh, well, look at his stats from last year. 2,300 all-purpose yards, 80 catches out of the backfield. Whoa, slow down. That was a necessity-driven thing because we didn't have a quarterback again for half the season. We didn't have a quarterback again. So what did we have to do? Run Bijan into the ground. No mas. That is not something that should be the game plan or something that excites you as a Falcons fan. I mean, the potential to do that is exciting, sure, and we know that he can. But that's not what he should do. You're going to break down. You know, Derrick Henry is the aberration. You know, that's a guy that hasn't broken down throughout the course of his career despite a ridiculously heavy workload. Everybody breaks down. Adrian Peterson had an ACL, even though he recovered in, you know, Iron Man time. It still happened. He still broke down. Everybody does. Nobody's immune to it. So if you're going to give him that big of a workload, bad things are going to happen. I will stand by that. I do not like that approach at all. You have two quarterbacks here that are desperately trying to prove themselves. Make them earn it. Take the pressure off Bijan Robinson. Have him be the complement to the offense, not the singular driving force behind it. That'll work for this year, maybe next year, maybe the year after that. But then do you want him to be done? Because he'll be done. You don't put that much mileage on those tires without severe consequences. That's just what happens. The average running back lifespan in the NFL is 3 seasons. 3! And that's the scrubs. Never mind the guys that are the special guys that are getting all the work. You know, Bijan Robinson is going to take all of this stuff and have to run with it, but run less than he did last year. That's what I'll say to that. All right, more of your calls coming up. 404-726-0929. Right now, we will head out to the Sweet James Accident Attorney's Hotline. Welcome in our good buddy, Travis Hancock of WFNZ. The morning show there with him and C-Mac. It's a great show. If you haven't had a chance to listen, make sure you tune in. Travis, want to do a little bit of a division preview here because I don't know about you, but after the draft, I actually feel like every team in the division had a really good showing, and I feel like the division as a whole got a lot better.
1: Hey, thanks for having me. No problem. Yeah, I feel like the division, while it's been a laughing stock, we know for a long time, it feels like it's at least trending towards respectability. We'll see about where your Falcons are at this point in time. Carolina, I don't think they're going to take a step back. The Bucs have taken a little step back, but they're still formidable. And the Saints didn't really go completely under and found a quarterback. So I kind of feel like NFC South is all kind of moving in the right direction all at the same time.
0: What is the vibe and the read on Bryce Young heading into this season?
1: Well, it's always a, you know, I don't want to say it's split because it's not quite that anymore. There's still a lot of detractors. There's still unknown with him. And I think even if you're a Bryce Young fan, there's still unknown maybe to what level he'll get to. Dave Canales gives up play calling this year to Brad Idzik, his right-hand man. They bring in Daryl Bevel, who did wonders with Russell Wilson for a long time. So we're kind of hoping that maybe opens it up a little bit more and allows him maybe some bigger play opportunities. We think Bryce is good. We're just trying to figure out consistency and what level of good is he at, because he's got the contract thing coming up. They picked up the fifth-year option, but we're trying to figure out where does he fall in the quarterback pecking order of money. And I don't think anyone fully knows that yet. That's why they're going to most likely wait a year.
0: How improved do you expect the defense to be? We know what Derrick Brown does to the Falcons every year, but how have they built it around him?
1: Oh, it'll be drastically better. They spent big money in free agency on Jalen Phillips, the edge rusher from the Dolphins, to really

0: help out the rush. They got Devin Lloyd, the outstanding linebacker from Jacksonville, who kind of fits the mold of great Panther linebackers of yesteryear. There's big money guys there. They drafted Lee Hunter in the second round, eventually replaced A'shaun Robinson, who stayed in the South and went to Tampa. There's some really good core players, like, or great core players, I should say, like Derek Brown, J.C. Horn, Trayvon Merrig was out. So they've got some great players. They've got some young people. They spent money, and as crazy as it's where they were 2 years ago, they have a chance to maybe crack the top 10 defensively this year as long as they stay healthy. Some of those spots that aren't necessarily filled with big names, they get something out of those spots from some extra.
1: What do you make of the Falcons quarterback room right now as someone looking out from afar? Do you think that Penix or Tua has a chance to make it?
0: Yeah, I guess that's one of the big questions in the South, right? Because the other three know who their guy is. I've always been a fan of Tua. It may be kind of not the right word, but I hated to see what he had to go through because he is a talent. I mean, I kind of feel like Tua's the more proven guy. I don't know how you guys feel. I don't know what the vibes are down there. I just, from an outside perspective, I would have more fear, I think, of a healthy Tua than Penix. But I don't know what you guys are thinking down there, what direction.
1: Yeah, it all depends on Penix's health. If he's ready to go, they're going to have a competition. That's what Matt Ryan and Kevin Stefanski have said. If not, I would assume Tua will get the green light to start the season. And then I honestly think, Travis, it might be just up to Tua. If he plays really well and they're winning games and they get an early jump on the division, why would you take him out? I mean, the thing is this regime is not responsible for Michael Penix Jr. They didn't draft him. They didn't develop him. They didn't bring him in. So if they feel like Tua is the best guy to snap an eight-year playoff drought and an eight-year under 500 streak, then that's what you got to do. All right, real quick, before I let you go, I did want to ask you, the basketball team in your city became quite spunky towards the end of the season. Yeah. How much fun was that to go through, and how bright is the future there?
0: That was awesome. It was also awesome to see, you know, the games with you guys in Atlanta matter. Both teams certainly moving in the right direction. Hopefully that's a rivalry that can pull over the years, because I think the NBA needs more stuff like that. Atlanta-Charlotte should be a rivalry, and hopefully there's great games ahead. It was awesome. They stayed healthy. And I think the cool part about it, it's not like, you know, I was saying along the way, it's not like they did a Florida Marlins thing where they just spent all this money and they tried to go win a championship, and it's like, oh, my God, this is a whole lot of fun. They built something that's hopefully sustainable for the future. They've got a young core. The GM here, Jeff Peterson, who had time down there in Atlanta, he's been phenomenal. He hardly missed on anything, really. I mean, outside of one draft choice that's questionable right now, he's been a revelation compared to what they used to be. It's a basketball loving city. We just haven't been able to show it as much over the last, you know, couple of decades. I was going to say years, but I think decades is more apt the term. No, it was a lot of fun, and it makes for a fun offseason because, now, we're not talking about getting screwed in the lottery anymore. We're focused on, you know, who fits the best in their range. We're ecstatic. It was a whole lot of fun to be a part of the fandom and we're covering that thing.
1: Real quick, I know this is probably a hot topic on your show. You know, it will be, it was, it'll be again. Michael Malone at UNC, you think that's going to work?
2: Yeah, he's talking about a guy that kind of came out of nowhere. And you know, it trended towards, you heard all the, you know how it goes. You heard all the big names right away. Oh, it's going to be Todd Golden. It's going to be Nate Oates. And then one by one, they started to sort of just play the game and take their names out of it, probably get extensions. Tommy Lloyd looked like he might be the guy, but ultimately he wasn't. So then it was like, you know, where are they going to go? I never even considered Michael Malone. He's got the international pedigree.

0: where he can go overseas, and that's going to be a big deal now for these coaches and what they have to do. So I think he'll help there. I think it's going to be a little bit of an adjustment in year one. It doesn't look like, you know, on paper, the roster, not his fault. They lost Vassar to the pros. They lost a number one recruit. They're going to kind of have to piece together the front line a little bit. But I think ultimately, basketball-wise, X's and O's, you know, he's the real deal. How he deals with young players and people around him, seems like that may have been a bone of contention in Denver. So relationship-wise, we'll see how it goes. I do know one thing. It can't be any worse than the football coach in Chapel Hill. So as long as he doesn't, you know, he doesn't, you know, go on a dating app and find someone young, you know, if he stays the course and focuses on what he's supposed to focus on, I think he'll be all right.
1: Travis, great stuff as always. We'll check you out on WFNZ. Thanks again.
0: Always, man. Appreciate it.
1: All right, that is Travis Hancock there. That's funny. Slipping in a little Bill Belichick joke at the end there. I like it. 404-726-0929. If you're on hold, stay there. I was about to get to your calls, and then we were able to connect with Travis. So if you're on hold, stay right there. 404-726-0929. We're going to continue this conversation. Here's the thing. I want Bijan Robinson to have as much success here in Atlanta as he possibly can. I also want him to have a nice long career here in Atlanta for as long as he possibly can. And if you're going to have season after season after season that even remotely approaches what he did last year, to me, that's a bad formula. That says short shelf life for me. That's just what it says. It says to me that it's going to be like a, you know, like a shooting star across the sky, that before you know it, you snap your fingers and it's gone. Because nobody, and I mean nobody, can keep up that kind of a pace. And also, these quarterbacks need, one of them needs to show us what they have. So I want this team throwing the rock this year. I want to see that ball going down the field to Drake and to Branch. Show me what you got. Can Kyle Pitts recalibrate and reset and get back to exactly what he did last year? Does he have another year like that in him? I hope so, but that involves getting him the rock. I don't need Bijan Robinson getting all those touches again. I just don't. But what do you think? I want to hear from you, Falcons fans. Do you agree? I think this CBS Sports article about the best hope for the Falcons in 2026 being Bijan Robinson, I couldn't disagree more. I want less Bijan in 2026. I want them to pick their spots with him more. He can be as effective without having to tote that big of a load every single week. So we'll take your calls on that when we get back. 404-726-0929. Is Chris Thomas tonight on 92.9 The Game.
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1: This is the sound of Jack buzz cutting his way to a small fortune. To Jack, every time he cuts his own hair, that's 50 bucks right in his pocket.
2: If Falcons was the league's best running back, and they said, he amassed 2,298 all-purpose yards, 79 catches, 1,500 yards on the ground. Yeah, that's great. But he did that because he had to. Not because that's going to be the staple of the offense. That's not sustainable, y'all. Like, not at all. Again, Saquon Barkley, Adrian Peterson, they all, the best of the best of the best, sir, they all wear down. They all get injured. It's basically unavoidable. And you quantify those odds and you multiply them by 1,000 if you're going to have anywhere near those numbers on a semi-consistent basis. I need Bijan Robinson to be 75% of that. And that's all he needs to be. Brian Robinson needs to play his part, Pitts, Branch, OZ, Drake, and most importantly, the quarterback needs to play his part as well. So what do you guys think? 404-726-0929. Jeff is incoming. Jeff.
3: Yeah, I totally agree with you right there. The Falcons did the same thing with Michael Turner. Just kept on feeding him and burning him out. You know, they need to get these the quarterback's busy, the wide receiver's busy, get Brian Robinson a lot of carries, you know. And always the fastest running game ain't always the best. I mean, you know, so slow it down, move some chains, burn some clock. If we knew how to burn the clock out, we would have a Super Bowl right now. You know, we kill the clock. You know, but until we get these receivers and quarterbacks going, I mean, Bijan Robinson is nothing but life support.
2: No, you're right, and I appreciate the phone call. Thanks for checking in. You need to be able to have complimentary football. It's 2026. You know, it's not 1976 anymore. That style of NFL football no longer wins. Whoever it is. And the other thing, too, like, the team needs the quarterback to showcase themselves. We cannot end the season next year without knowing whether or not the plan is one of those two, or are you drafting somebody? You have to know. There can be zero questions going into the season of 2027. Because that's when the Falcons are going to be able to strike. That's when they're going to have all the money, and that's when they're going to have all the draft picks. So you need this season to have the quarterback throw the rock and be able to distribute, whether it's Tua or Penix or a combination. But at the end of the year, the most important thing is to know who is the quarterback and who is not the quarterback. And giving Bijan Robinson the ball that many times in a row is not going to help you do that. As a matter of fact, it's going to detract from it. And it's going to make your game again, one-dimensional. You can't have it. 404-726-0929, 404-726-0929. JT is in Atlanta. JT.
4: Yeah, Turtle, I couldn't agree more, man. I thought Bijan was way overutilized last year. And I guess part of that was because I guess Zach Robinson felt in order for him to keep a job, he had to just make Bijan look good because he didn't know how to orchestrate offense. But I digress. I think that our biggest hope going into this year has to be the trio of Zacchaeus, Dotson, and Zachariah Branch. You have to use these guys that have speed to be an extension of your run game. Tunnel screens, bubble screens, you know, deep goal balls, guys that can take a 3-yard slant and hit their head in the goalpost. It can't, not every drive can be 13 plays, 80 yards, so methodical. You need some freebies, you need some gimmies. And we haven't had that in two seasons.
2: Well, you know what the irony is about that? Is you had it with Ray and with Darnell, and then in the most Falcons way possible, that blows up in your face and they're both gone.
4: Yeah, I agree. I think Darnell was hampered by that shoulder injury because once he got hobbled with that, everybody just pressed him with the line and he couldn't get off press coverage. Ray, that story is still to be determined about what happened behind the scenes with him and Raheem and the firing of Ike Hilliard.

0: But I think you have more speed and more playmakers coming into this year. So, like you said, I couldn't agree more. If I'm comparing what our offense here to, let's say, a boxer, Bijan Robinson is your jab. He's your jab. You gotta have hooks and uppercuts to come off of that jab to be a complete fighter. So when it comes to your offense, yes, Bijan is the guy that you're gonna fundamentally use, but you gotta have kind of wealth of that to really surprise the defense. So hopefully Tommy Rees has more creativity and imagination than Zach Robinson ever did. So that's
1: I appreciate it. Really good phone call at 404-726-0929. It's like Mike Tyson's punch out, right? You got to have those combos ready. Can't just keep hitting the jab. He's right. You're going to get knocked out by that big ugly. You know which one I'm talking about. 404-726-0929. Yeah, man, it's an unfortunate situation the Falcons found themselves in really the last couple of years, but specifically last year. I mean, the wide receiver room was decimated. You really had nothing. You had Penix get injured, Kirk Cousins coming in. Bijan Robinson was the offense. Drake was out. I mean, it was him and Pitts. That was it. Again, but don't use that, CBS, as a buoy to say that's the hope for 2026. No, it's not. It's the opposite. It should be now you have all these other weapons in Branch and in OZ and Dotson, like our last caller just said, and Pitts is back for another year, and you bring in Brian Robinson. Now you have all the weapons in place to not have to have Bijan Robinson do all of that. I want to see Bijan Robinson here for a long time. And 2,298 all-purpose yards is not the strategy to make that happen. Let's see. We go to Mike in Atlanta. Mike.
2: Hey, Chris. I appreciate you taking my call, man. So first, I'm going to comment on the article, and then I have a question for you and kind of get your opinion.
1: Sure.
2: So first, I agree with everything you guys are saying in reference to Bijan not really being our biggest hope. I think we got a different definition than CBS of what our biggest hope is. I think Bijan is more of our biggest guarantee. I think you're more looking like a Tua might be our biggest hope, or Michael Penix is more of our biggest hope. And ironically, about our biggest hope, it might really be our biggest hope of success and success for next offseason, maybe getting the number one draft pick. But like you said earlier, we need to know kind of what direction we're going with our quarterback. And that hope might be either to figure it out one way or the other. My question for you is, what do you think this offseason looks like when other teams pick up a veteran quarterback? Most of the time that veteran quarterback takes their number one receiver, number one playmaker out for these off-season isolated practices. With the kind of the question mark of Michael Penix, do you think that's something Tua is doing, or do you think Tua might sit down and wait for the OTAs to kick up to start building a rapport with these guys?
1: Well,
2: I'll hang up and see what you think.
1: Yeah, appreciate it, Mike. Here's the thing. Tua's been a starting quarterback in the league before, right? So he knows, or he should know, I should say, exactly how that process goes, right? So in my opinion, Mike, that would be a check mark in Tua's favor. Whether it's getting the guys together, whether it's leading workouts or, you know, training, that's all stuff Tua should have been doing in Miami already. Now, I don't know if he did. I don't know if those were responsibilities he took seriously. I don't know what type of leader the internal locker room viewed him as, but if he's a franchise quarterback, you're 100% right. He should be doing those things. It's also taking advantage of doing something Michael Penix can't do physically right now. He can't do that. Not allowed. So that would be a good strategy if I'm Tua, you know, get with Drake, get with Zachariah Branch, get with Bijan Pitts, and do as much work as you can. It's a good idea. David's in Atlanta. David, go ahead.
3: To be a little more specific regarding taking the load off a star running back, I think particularly in view of the other Robinson's track record, he was a 1,000-yard runner with Washington, but he wasn't a game breaker, and that's why they went with some other people.

0: use him in between the tackle and short yardage where you really take the brutal punishment and play to John's strength, because he is an absolute phenom when he gets in the open field. So that way you go outside runs and passing game for him more than anything else. Of course, you don't do it exclusively because you don't want to develop too many tendencies. But this way it'll take some of the more vicious hits off of DeJohn and lengthen his career. Because you're right, if you look in the past, people who get the total yardage from scrimmage totals is almost always nowhere but downhill from there, and they do not do it for multiple consecutive years. They might do it 2 years in a row, but that's about it.
1: Yeah, David, you're 100% right. Thank you for the phone call. Thanks for checking in. We've seen the cautionary tales before. Saquon Barkley, Adrian Peterson, those are some of the names you keep bringing up. There are guys that are in their prime right now that are doing it. But how many more years? Like Josh Jacobs is a great example. That dude's a ball, hawk, hog, whatever word you want to use. That dude totes the rock. But for how long? How long? Again, Derrick Henry is the exception to the rule. That dude is built different, as the kids like to say. So is Bijan. But again, it's not about comparison. It's about just the literal fact that, like, the human body as an NFL runner, taking the amount of contact and hits, no matter what kind of shape you're in, no matter how much yoga you do, no matter how heavy the weights that you lift are, it's going to catch up with you, to David's point. Don't put yourself in a position as an organization with such a transcendent talent on your hands and use it in a way that's going to burn it up. You got to ration. You got to say, we want Bijan here, you know, for the next 7 to 10 years as our primary back. And the only way to make that happen is to make sure that he's taken care of and that he's not put in a situation where he has to account for 2,300 yards from scrimmage. That is an astronomical number that should not and basically cannot be replicated. Because again, to David's other point, go find me the running back that does that for 5-6 years in a row. It doesn't exist. It doesn't exist. Even the best running backs of all time don't put up that sort of production for that many years in a row. It just doesn't happen. All right, 404-726-0929. We'll take more of your calls coming up. We're going to talk a little Braves when we get back. One of our favorites, Danny Vietti, is going to stop by the show. Braves-Dodgers tomorrow. How about that? I am excited. I think this is the first real litmus test, these next series with the Cubs and the Dodgers for the Bravos, so we'll get into all that. Plus, are there really more than like 3 or 4?

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with our buddy Danny Vietti. I think this is a really important proving ground series for the Atlanta Braves. I think this series will put at ease some of the, you know, years-long debate now about will the real Atlanta Braves please stand up?